0: And that was Run to Paradise by the Choir Boys here on Gippsland FM. And it's time for the pro tip this week. So talking to Steve today reminded me of something I see come up again and again when someone takes over an existing business, and it's this. You're not just buying a business, you're inheriting a relationship. A regional pub, a local cafe, a service business that's been around for years, they all come with history, with loyalties, with people and with some staff who have opinions about how things probably should be done because for them it's personal. And here's the thing, that's not a problem to manage. That's actually a greatest marketing asset if you treat it right. The businesses that win when they take over an established local brand are the ones who listen first, who walk in curious, not certain. They win because they want to find out what people love before they start changing things. So if you're ever thinking about taking on someone else's business, especially in a tight-knit community, start by asking questions, not making announcements. 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
14: And I'm Neil King.
15: And you're listening to Living Planet. So a few weeks ago, we put an episode out about rats.
16: One rat actually crossed my foot, like ran over my foot.
17: When people ask me, what do I do about the rats? Sometimes I say, well, first let's hold up a mirror, okay? Let's see how you live, let's see how you waste.
15: About how rats are on the rise in cities around the world and what role we humans play in their population spikes. Did it make you look at rats differently, Neil?
14: It certainly did, yeah? To be honest. I mean, I never really disliked rats, but I also wouldn't really want them around the house either. But having listened to the episode, it made them way more relatable and far more, I don't know, I feel more for them now. You know, I think I've got the rat's perspective now.
15: Mm. I also look at rats differently now. I don't think I was really thinking about them that much before I did the episode. And I was fascinated by what I found. And I also found myself walking around Berlin suddenly desperate to see a rat during the research phase. it didn't happen until just before publishing. I spotted one down by the canal. Uh-huh. We made eye contact and we had a moment, I think. Anyway, so we wanted to revisit this episode about rats because you sent us your rat questions and because there was one perspective that we didn't quite have room for last time, a researcher studying urban rats in Helsinki, where the rat story looks a little bit different.
2: The more I study rats in Helsinki, the more I think Helsinki is not New York.
15: And Neil, if you have any lingering ratty questions, we're going to get to those at the end.
14: Yeah, I think I may have one or two, but yeah, as you said, we'll do that at the end.
15: Okay, I look forward to it.
14: There's actually also one other thing, because I thought was also interesting, because the story, right, it puts you on track to talk to, can I call him the Rat Whisperer? Is that going too far, Bobby?
15: No.
14: I mean, the amazing guy, right? Because, I mean, just for anybody listening to this right now, you really should go back, listen to Charlie's episode. It's really worth it just to listen to Bobby, who's been studying rats all his life, and you can say he is the Rat Whisperer. Well
15: done. Pretty much, yeah.
14: Excellent. Anyway, just wanted to get that in there, sorry. But I also wanted to add here at the top that we've received some other feedback and voice messages from you, our audience, recently. And, for example, here's a message we received from Linda in the US.
9: Hi, my name is Linda, and I'm calling about the episode Prayer Act. This was a great episode. I've actually already listened to it twice. So taking some notes. I am a Jesus follower. I do not like to call myself an evangelical because of the political connotation that comes with that. I'm a flawed Jesus follower, so trying to do my best. I'm also dumbfounded, and I'm so glad that you addressed this today as to why our church leaders aren't doing more, because it is what we are commanded to do as believers. I am a part of a non-denominational Earth Care team where our focus is taking care of the planet. So great episode. Thank you so much for bringing this up. I hope that you have more like that to encourage evangelicals, people who say they're believers, to actually act like a believer and to follow what Jesus told them to do, which is to love people and also in Genesis to be the stewards of our planet.
14: And thank you very much to Linda for that message. Twice she listened to the episode.
15: Yeah, that's really sweet. We love hearing from you. We love hearing your ideas and your feedback. So please keep sending it through. You can do that by sending us voice messages by going to dw.com/livingplanet and just pressing record. Or you can always do it the old school way and write us an email, as some of you did for the rat episode. So let's get started. I've picked out a couple of rat questions to address up the top. Neil, could I get you to read this first one?
14: Sure. So, hi, I just wanted to make a comment on this episode. Rats do not carry the plague. Fleas do. And fleas are on most furry mammals. Also, there is no mention of rat poison killing our beloved pets, let alone just wildlife. I am a huge animal lover and work in animal hospitals for over 20 years. We see pets that have eaten the poison alone, and dogs and cats eat mice and rats. And obviously ones who have had poison are easier to catch. They die very quickly, and it's a terrible death. Maria.
15: So thank you for sending us your thoughts, Maria. First of all, yes, pets do die horrible deaths from eating rat poison, either by eating the rats that have consumed the rat poison by a secondary toxicity, or straight up eating the poison itself, because often it can be an attractive flavour for dogs and cats as well as rats. Mm. So unfortunately, there aren't really good statistics on how many pets die from rat poison, so it is kind of hard to get a grip on the scale of the impact it's having. But I did find that the American Society for the Prevention of Cruelty to Animals lists rodenticide as one of the top 10 pet toxins of 2025. Mm. So I think we can, you know, assume that they eat it fairly often.
14: Yeah. And there's also reports of kids eating it, you know, in creches sometimes, and there have been deaths even. Putting out rat poison, not necessarily a good idea.
15: Huge risk, yeah. So, yes, while it is certainly a problem among pets and sometimes also among humans, it does have to be said that the research shows it is a much bigger problem among wildlife. This stuff is killing a lot of birds, like raptors and owls, as well as wolves, foxes, skunks, and coyotes. So I had a bit of a research and I found just a couple of study examples. Mm-hmm. One was a study that found that 83% of raptors sent to wildlife recovery centres in Portugal between 2017 and 2024, 83% of these raptors had at least one type of rat poison in their liver. Another study from 2024 surveyed 365 coyote carcasses in Southern California and found that 98.1% of urban coyotes had been exposed to at least one type of rat poison.
14: That's crazy.
15: Like that almost 100%.
14: It's all over the place then.
15: Yeah, exactly. So yeah, I think it's sort of difficult to really wrap our heads around just how serious this problem is because there are also probably a lot of wild animals that die that go unnoticed and unrecorded.
14: Mm. I think it's also really important just to point out here that, you know, we as humans, we think we're solving a problem by putting out, you know, rat poison. But in the end, it's actually got all these ripple effects. We don't necessarily see them.
15: Mm.
14: And we're causing major issues, ecologically. And we're probably most people are unaware of that. They're thinking, well, we're just dealing with the rats.
15: Yeah.
14: But we're not.
15: Yeah, exactly. So the EU and the US have been trying to regulate this. In the US, these poisons are regulated by the EPA. It's not quite as strict as Europe, but scientists have been pressuring government agencies to better regulate it. And in 2023, they brought in new restrictions. In California, they've tightened the rules. And it's an ongoing battle for conservation scientists to try and ramp down the use of rodenticides because they're having these devastating ripple effects.
14: But isn't it also a losing battle? Because, I mean, rats, they're just, you know, the populations, they can grow really fast. And I mean, that's why we have these infestations in cities, right? It's like, I mean, would it even solve the problem if we went all out with the poison?
15: Yeah, well, it doesn't seem to. And, you know, if we go back to episode one, Bobby, he's been studying this for decades and he's a huge advocate for prevention over poison.
14: Hmm.
15: How are these rodents being attracted to the space? And yeah, making a home in which they can breed profusely.
14: Mm.
15: Okay, so now to the fact check that Maria brought up. Rats do not carry the plague. Fleas do. Or do they? Neil, what do you say?
14: Well, yeah, I mean, to be honest, initially I also always thought that it was, you know, the fleas on the rats that were transmitting the plague to humans because they ended up biting the humans. So that also was my understanding just from, you know, what I'd read about the Black Death in Europe. But
15: yes. So what I said in the original episode was that rats can carry the plague among other diseases, which remains true. They can become infected with Yersinia pestis. Should have practiced that.
14: I can't help you there, I'm sorry.
15: They can become infected with and carry Yersinia pestis. That is the bacterium that causes the plague. They carry this without becoming sick. So they're like reservoirs of this disease. And so when fleas bite infected rats, they pick up and carry the disease. But more recent research has actually suggested that rats and their fleas might not have played as big a role in spreading the plague as we traditionally thought at all.
14: Mm.
15: So various peer-reviewed scientific research published in 2013, 2018, 2022 has concluded that it's more likely the plague was spread between humans by human fleas and body lice because there are human fleas and there are rat fleas. Fleas that like to bite rats, fleas that like to bite humans. And the researchers found that the sharp, short-lived spike in deaths that defined the plagues, that kind of best fit with the human parasite model. Because the rat flea-driven plague, they hypothesize, would have resulted in fewer deaths spanning over a longer period of time.
14: Mm-hmm. Now, you see, I didn't even know that there were two different types of fleas.
15: Yeah.
14: That one were with the rats, one with the humans. So I think it almost cries for an episode on fleas. let me just try and get this straight then. So that means they were all carrying the plague, but the rats also died of plague. They had their own fleas who transmitted it among the rats.
15: Mm-hmm.
14: And they were kind of separate from the humans who also had the plague and their fleas, and the fleas were transmitting the plague from humans to humans.
15: Yes.
14: Okay.
15: I think it must have jumped over at some point, right?
14: Okay. Interesting. Okay, wow. So the bottom line is we all instinctively blamed the rats. Mm-hmm. It was the rats, right?
15: Yeah, and Bobby also said something interesting when I interviewed him about the animosity between humans and rats. And he said that he thinks it goes all the way back to the cave times when rats figured out that living alongside humans was their best bet at survival because there was warmth, shelter, and food being stored or either, you know, discarded. Mm-hmm. And so it was like this competitive kind of dynamic between humans and rats. And he said that ever since then, we've kind of been like, anti-rat, get away from us. Mm. Stop stealing our stuff.
14: Yeah. You kind of also start hating stuff because it might have similar behavior patterns to yourself, right? So it's almost like we're not just competing. It's like we see ourselves in the rats.
15: Yeah. No, definitely. I think that's a good point. And I think that will come up again later, actually, in the episode. And we've got some more questions coming up after this short break. Now to the second comment slash question about rats. Neil?
14: I get to read this one again. Okay. This one is from Ray in Australia. I've just been listening on ABC Radio to your Living Planet show on rats in urban environments. It made me think that, however odious the comparison, there seems to be some similarities between rats and humans. We humans like living in large groups, like cities, and growing our numbers uncontrollably. We also leave volumes of waste wherever we go, even to the moon and Mars. Could you consider a program on what should be a suitable number of humans to inhabit our planet, and how to attain that, short of wars and eugenics?
15: Well, we'll start with the first bit. Humans are kind of like rats.
14: Yeah.
15: Were you thinking that while you were listening?
14: Well, no, I mean, to be honest, my first reaction that, you know, this is, it is a bit of a tricky question, tricky terrain for a number of reasons. First of all, and of course our listener, I don't think Ray meant to make this comparison. And, you know, I believe the question's perfectly innocent and just, you know, a thought experiment. But since, you know, we're DW and Germany's international broadcaster, I think it's really important to note that any reference to limiting or controlling human population, you know, does have a certain ring to it in Germany. And it kind of sets alarm bells off because of Germany's past. So I think it's really worth noting here that the Nazis, they not only wanted to exterminate all the Jews, but also dehumanize them. To justify the Holocaust, they frequently compared them to vermin, including rats.
15: Mm-hmm.
14: So they put them on the same level as rats. So any reference to population control selection, they frequently compared them to vermin, including rats.
15: Mm-hmm.
14: So they put them on the same level as rats. So any reference to population control

0: do really well in urban environments. And yeah, maybe this was also prompted by one of the conversations that I had with a researcher that I interviewed for this episode, whose voice we couldn't fit in the end. He said this very thing as well. Let's hear from him.
1: The more I look at the rats, the more I think that they're a little bit like humans.
0: So that researcher is Tomas Aivolo. He's a biologist from Finland who works at the University of Leiden in the Netherlands.
1: I started my research with parasites, then moved into rats, and now interested in kind of like all kinds of biodiversity that is nearby to humans. But biodiversity that people don't really like that much, that we're calling kind of like unloved others.
2: That's a good turn of phrase, unloved others.
0: So why does Tomas think that rats and humans are similar the more he studies rats?
1: Rats are very good at using the urban space. And the answer for humans always is why we are so successful is because we always accommodate the environment. And it's the same with the rats. They seem to be very good at kind of like adapting to the whatever environment there is. And the social flexibility of their systems, for example.
0: Yeah, and the success of the human species is certainly debatable, given the circumstances we find ourselves in. But we'll leave that to one side for now. So, Neil, you might be asking yourself, Helsinki, what are we doing here?
2: I was from the outset when we were talking about this episode, Helsinki came up quite early, and there was like a special project there that you were briefing me on, and I was like thinking, Helsinki. I never associated Helsinki with rats. You know, I just get this image of a cold place, possibly a lot of snow, but rats, no.
0: Yeah.
2: So what's the story there?
0: Well, I came across this really interesting sounding research project called the Helsinki Urban Rat Project. And this is something that Tomas, who we just heard from, actually founded. This project started out as a disease ecology project. So the researchers wanted to track rat numbers and look at the kind of nasty diseases that rats are carrying. But then Tomas and his team just kept discovering that rats touch on so many different aspects of our lives in so many different ways. So the project expanded to cover culture, history, politics.
2: But I mean, if you were, you know, just comparing Helsinki to New York, I mean, what is the difference there? I would assume there are more rats in New York than in Helsinki.
0: Way more. Way, way, way more rats, yes. Yeah, that's something that Tomas said, actually. He said a lot of what we know about urban rats and their behavior comes from New York because it's such a great place to study rats because there are so many of them. But he said they have far fewer rats and they don't have these sort of big gangs of rats that are quite common in New York that are very territorial around the trash zones.
2: The rat gangs of New York.
0: I don't know if it's a term in the literature, but from what I heard, yeah, checks out. And he said they actually had to kind of go looking for rats in Helsinki, which was a little bit annoying because, you know, they wanted a good sample size for their studies and stuff.
2: Yeah.
0: But they did do this one interesting research project in urban allotment gardens in Helsinki, which in Germany are called
2: Schrebergarten, singular Schrebergarten, plural. Yeah, Schrebergarten is something, I don't know, just perhaps for context, because I grew up in Germany, so I was aware of these places. I never really went to them, but you would always see these allotments on the outside of town, usually run by OAPs or retirees, you know. I'm going into really a lot of stereotypes here right now, right? But they would, you know, you'd see them in their shorts with sandals and white socks, and they'd be tending their immaculate gardens, super fencing, padlocks on everything. But it was all boxed in right next to one another, right? So it was like a community of these gardens, but they were very territorial and everything was really spick and span.
0: Mm.
2: So, I mean, personally, I'm not sure I would want to be a rat in that environment because I'm sure they would be after the rats very fast.
0: Well,
2: That
0: is what happened, actually. They went to these urban allotment gardens to study conflicts between animals and humans, and they quickly found out that there was conflict happening between humans and rats, mostly coming from the human side. And basically there was some construction happening nearby that had disrupted rat burrows where they lived. And so they'd moved to the allotment gardens because they wanted shelter. Mm. And then they were like, oh, it's quite nice here. You know, there's produce and seeds and some leftover food.

Hey, I've got the body going. I call it butt dancing, sitting on a chair and moving each cheek. You know, that's the way it works. All right, so you're listening to Gippsland FM. My name is Greg King, and the time now is 7 minutes, about 6 minutes. No, 9 minutes. There we go. I can count to 9 minutes to 5 o'clock. So I've got most of the scores of the North Gippsland League. We've got Hayfield, 17-16, 118, defeated Yallour in the North, 12-8, 80. Kawa, as expected, number one Kawa versus Sale City, 29-21, 195, defeated Sale City, 4-6, 30. Churchill were visiting with Glengarry. Churchill 14-15-99 defeated Glengarry 11-9-75. Woodside had a runaway victory as well. 21-11-137 to Yarram. 2-4-16. And all I get is from TTU and Rosedale is in progress. But the last scores they've got up is one TTU, which is, of course, Tarolgan Tyres United. 1-2-8 to Rosedale, 18-13-121. That's in the North Gippsland League. Now, moving over to the Gippsland League, and I'll have these a couple more times before the end of the program, so people will pop in and pop out and get the scores as we go along. I've got some, netball scores in to come in at about 5:20. So the only completed game I've got at the Gippsland, is an unusual split round. So it was round six, the second half of round six for the Gippsland League. Last week we had Druin versus Mowie. Tarolgan versus Warrigal and Mafra versus Wonthaggi, and I'll read those out later on, so to remind you. But Leongatha, the final score for Leongatha is 32-21,

Well, hello there, this is Dazza, and welcome to Dazza's Country Playlist. Well, hello there, this is Dazza, and welcome to Dazza's Country Playlist. Saturday.

folks, we just heard Hank Williams Jr. there with The Rainmaker. Before that, a Moose Jaw Rifle Club with Charlie the Rainmaker. We had Harry Nilsson with A Rainmaker, Bruce Springsteen with Rainmaker, and at the top, Iron Maiden with A Rainmaker, playing songs about weather until 1 a.m. Here's Kansas with A Lightning's Hand.

That was Ozzy Osbourne there, Lightning Strikes. Before that, we had Manowar with Master of the Wind, Deep Purple with One More Rainy Day, and up the top, Queensryche with Another Rainy Night. And folks, we've reached the end of another edition of Rock and Roll Ate My Brain. One last song to take us out, One More Rainy Day, and up the top, Queensryche with Another Rainy Night. And folks, we've reached the end of another edition of Rock and Roll.

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1: Australia Post is warning Australians to stay vigilant after receiving more than 2,500 reports already this year of scammers targeting online marketplace users. 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

Back in the middle with you. 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
1: Mission Australia's annual youth survey is open now, and the national charity is urging Victorian young people aged 14 to 19 to share their views in the largest survey of its kind in the country. The youth survey gives young people the chance to express themselves and share their opinions on the issues.

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I'm in the mood for love. 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I'm in the mood for hugging and kissing and holding you tight. Sing me a song of love, 'cause I'm feeling alright.

my sleep. It seems this soldier's had his day and my mates all died in vain. Somewhere in this endless night, the devil took my soul.

Carol Robison, you got to keep on going, and you do keep on going to that till that eternal day. And remember what I said earlier, his love shines in all directions.

Well, he didn't go on very long with that, did he? I think the song had already played halfway through. Never mind, we'll go with this one instead. Eugene O'Dornan, High on a Hilltop.